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called Gets Quiet. AYB FM. 5, 4, 3, 2, 1, 0. We turn it on. Let's start the party.

They say history repeat itself. And at AUIBFM, we take you on that ride. 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

They say history repeat itself. 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

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Calm thinking allows you to respond instead of react. Processing what is happening with you is more important than only reacting without thinking. 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

A lot of English learners say informations, but actually the correct form is information without the S. For example, I need more information, not more informations, because informations does not exist.

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0: All these voices come together as one. 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
5: My zip hit the club, pay for about 10, get in, we crunk, lit, in it. Yeah.
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0: Boy, look, you the man, boy. 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Yeah.
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After it has been traveling its course a while, then only it becomes hot. 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

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That's normal. 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Your tenth, you may wonder. 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

morning, good morning, sunshine, and welcome to AUIBFM 101.5. And this is your show because it's Wednesday. You know that it's the morning ride with me, Ragde, and unfortunately, Mohan will not be today with me. But of course, I will be here with you and I will be listening to you and you will be listening to me. You can call us, of course, on 6229 to start this morning together.

0: So the weekend is very close. We know that your mood, maybe it's a little bit better today than the beginning of the week, but if you're not, you can call us, you can share ideas, maybe what are you up to for the weekend, and we will be waiting for you right here. And of course, for the episode, we will be continuing from 8 up until 9, sharing a lot of things with you, from news from inside the University of AUIB, and also a lot of other news that is related to social media and things that you'll be more interested in. And so stay close and stay tuned. And of course, it's Wednesday with DJ Amar.
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This is The Morning Ride. If you have just tuned in, you are listening to AUIB FM 101.5. And our show in the morning, we stream live every Saturday, Monday, and Wednesday. We share with you a lot of different things, but the most important thing is that you guys can share stuff with us as well if you have anything on your mind. And maybe today I was wondering how you guys can cope and start a new day every day and just start a new chapter. And even if it was hard for you last night and the entire week or this period of time was hard for all of us, for you, how can you wake up in the morning and just start feeling fresh again and start writing a new chapter of your life? It is hard, but each one of us has his own technique or her own technique, so you can call us and share this with us, and I will be sharing with you something that we share with you every time in the beginning of our episode, which is something on the go.

So we know that every morning starts differently. Some people wake up full of energy and some are still trying to convince themselves to leave the bed, and most of us are somewhere in between. But that's the nice thing about mornings. So no matter how they begin, they always give us another chance to reset the mood and also start fresh. Maybe today is for getting things done, maybe it's for slowing down a little bit, or maybe it's just about finding one good moment in the middle of everything else that you're going through. And whatever kind of morning this is for you, we are glad, of course, that you are spending a part of it with us. So settle in, take a breath, and listen to us, and keep listening to us, and let's see into the day together.

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So we are back with you again, dear listeners. And for the students who are listening to us, maybe now in the bus or walking, putting their AirPods on, we wish you the best of luck in your studies. And if you have quizzes or exams, we really wish that you do the best that you can. And for the people who will be graduating, and the graduation is really soon, and we're really excited for that and excited to share more details about it. And I'm sure that the graduating students are really excited for this because everything will be different. It will be magical. They're excited about this journey to wear their gowns and to just celebrate the things that they have done through this academic journey and the things that they have learned, celebrating all of that. So this is us telling you that we're proud of you, proud of the milestones that you have overcame here inside AUIB. And if you are just a regular student, not from AUIB, we're also telling you that we're proud of you, that you have made it and you're still going through, you're still waking up every day and writing a new chapter of your life. So since we're talking about academics, now it's time for us to jump into the second segment, which is Inside AUIB.

So guys, from inside AUIB, this is an exciting announcement for the staff members. AUIB Athletics now is bringing a new level of excitement on campus with the launch of the FC26 Staff Tournament, which is a fun and competitive football gaming event designed to bring the staff all together, set to take place over the next 2 days, which is May 20 and May 21 in 2026, of course. And the tournament will be held at the Lecture Hall A3 Auditorium, and where participants will compete in first-paced virtual matches. The tournament highlights will be, the match duration will be 7 minutes, and the final will be 10 minutes, and the time will be 3:30 p.m. until 6 p.m. And for the people who are excited for that and interested to register, you can just find the link on the story. You can click it and just apply for this game. And the deadline will be Tuesday, May 19 at 3 p.m.

And we also have another exciting thing for the students, because AUIB is now hosting a recruitment day with Silk Road. So the Office of Career Services and Alumni Relations at AUIB has announced an upcoming recruitment day in collaboration with Silk Road Company, part of Rubana Safina Group. The event will take place on Sunday, May 17 at 12:30 p.m. at the Facilities Management Building number 37, offering the students opportunity for jobs to meet directly also with the hiring manager. So for the students who are interested in working for in social media creation, you can just go and apply, and you can also find the application in the store, and you can just click it, and the student will be registering. The deadline will be Thursday, which is tomorrow, May 17 at 12 p.m. So you can just register, and of course, we wish you the best of luck.

And welcome again, beautiful listeners. If you are still tuning into AUIB FM 101.5, we have shared with you the latest inside AUIB. And I think those opportunities inside AUIB are really, really exciting, especially if you are a staff or a student. It means that you can just have fun, whether you're working as an employee or whether you're a student inside AUIB, you can have fun. There are a lot of opportunities for the tournament that staff can apply to it. Of course, if you have just tuned in, if you're an employee or a staff member inside AUIB, you can just check the social media platforms of AUIB FM and see the application there, where you can compete for the FC26 championships. And for the students, this opportunity of working inside Ruban Safina Group is something that is really exciting, which shows a lot of opportunities that are giving from AUIB. Well, now moving on from AUIB into something that it's a little bit more fun. So this is our segment now, Moving On, telling you the latest trending things in social media and other in technology in trending now.

So the first thing, which is kind of a weird phenomenon, where the city where the sun does not set, Alaska enters 84 days of daylight. In a breathtaking natural phenomenon that feels almost unreal, the northern city of Utqiagvik in Alaska has officially entered a period of continuous daylight lasting 84 days. The event began after the city witnessed its final sunset, which is captured in a widely shared time-lapse video showing the sun briefly touching the horizon before rising again, marking the start of what is known as the midnight sun.

This phenomenon occurs in regions near the Arctic Circle, where the Earth's tilt keeps the sun above the horizon for 24 hours a day during the summer months. And in Alaska specifically, this means no true night until early August. So they have no night until August, which is something I think it's good, but not good for the people who love night at some times. Well, while the constant daylight attracts the tourists and photographers, it also brings the challenges for the residents there, because they rely on blackout curtains to sleep, and the daily routines shift sometimes, with activities happening even at midnight under sunlight, and the body's natural rhythm can be disrupted.

Well, the city in the summer witnesses only sunlight for 24 to 84 hours. But interestingly, this is the opposite of winter there in Alaska, where the city experiences polar night with weeks of complete darkness. So the opposites happen. And I think it's a really weird phenomenon, pretty at some time. So you can just tell us your opinion about this.

Moving on from the summer and the changes of the seasons to the AI and the technology. We know how AI now is changing a lot of things. We know there is songs and made in AI and also a lot of things that made in AI. Now there is a weird thing that is happening lately and it's trending on social media. People are warning us from it, which is the voice scams on the rise. AI now can clone your voice in seconds. So there is a new and alarming cyber threat in emerging alongside the rapid advancement of artificial intelligence, which is the deep fake voice cloning, and this is what it's called. This technology allows the scammers to replicate a person's voice using just a few seconds of audio. And according to reports highlighted by SNET, this technique works by analyzing the voice patterns, the tone, and

and speech style, then digitally recreating a near identical version that can say anything, often convincing enough to fool even close contacts.

So how does this work? Using advanced AI models, fraudsters or people who are frauding other people can capture a short voice sample from calls or from the social media videos and train systems to mimic the speech rhythm and tone. So maybe if you are publishing a lot of things on social media or maybe you're sending voice messages to close ones, the frauds can now capture your voice from the social media and mimic that to fool you with a call. So this means that a scammer could now sound like a family member, a friend, or even a boss. And cybersecurity experts warn that this technology is increasingly being used in financial fraud, where victims receive urgent calls requesting money transfers due to emergencies. Because the voice sounds familiar, many people respond very quickly without verifying.

So this might sound a little bit scary to a lot of people, but fortunately, there are signs where you can know that this is a scam or not. You can notice a lack of natural emotion or expression when you're receiving a call from someone. There's a slightly robotic or flat tone in certain words, and there are no background noise where you would expect it. So if you see these signs when you get a call from someone or a weird number or a private number, you can just figure out that this might be a scam, which is scary, where AI can lead us one day to financial fraud. And you should be careful with this, not answer any number that calls you, and just try to be a little bit more careful. And now from AI, we have finished that news, but now I think it's time for us to enjoy a little bit of music with DJ Omar.

So maybe in the morning we're always rushing ourselves and everything is in a hurry. We're always feeling late to our lives or late to our work or just we want things to be done. So recent research and one of the things that were trending also on social media, which is a new syndrome that it's called the hurry syndrome, which is the modern condition that making life feel like a constant race. A growing condition now known as the hurry syndrome is becoming a defining part of modern life where people feel constant pressure to rush and stay productive, even during moments meant for rest. Experts explain that this mindset is driven by today's fast-paced environment, constant notifications, social media, and the daily responsibilities, making many feel as if time is always running out. As a result, even simple activities can feel very stressful instead of enjoyable.

The ongoing urgency always can lead us to stress and anxiety and difficulty focusing, while also affecting our sleep and overall well-being. And over time, people may struggle to slow down or fully relax. And specialists emphasize that awareness is always the key. Learning to pause a little bit, take breaks, and live a little bit more intentionally can help restore the balance in a world that rarely slows down. So this is your chance to maybe just sit back and think about whatever you're doing now. If you're always in a rush, always feeling that time is running out, especially if you check the social media all the time and seeing people moving on with their life, have happy lives. A lot of people travel, a lot of people maybe got a promotion, where you feel stressed and have an anxiety. This is something that's not good for your health with the long term. So you just need to be careful. Just slow down and always remember that each one of us has their own circumstances and their own path. So maybe just slow down and enjoy with whatever you have. Maybe it's just a cup of coffee or a sit with a friend can really ease the day for you.

Now, moving on to Netflix that invests over $135 billion in content, highlights global Netflix effect economic impact. So new data released reveals just how much Netflix has poured into its library over the last 10 years. And the number is enough to make even a Hollywood mogul blink where looking at the straggling coast of being the world's favorite chill companion. And according to a report by Reuters, the streaming giant has spent more than $135 billion on film and TV content over the past decade. And to put that in perspective, that is roughly equivalent to the entire GDP of a country like Morocco or Slovakia. The report titled The Netflix Effect marks a transition for the company from a tech distributor to the ultimate global hitmaker. And Netflix claims this massive injection of cash didn't just buy us a binge-worthy dramas. It also pumped an estimated $325 billion into the global economy and supported nearly 500,000 production jobs worldwide.

And the co-CEO, Ted Sarandos, says that the company is leaning in while competitors pull back, focusing on new production hubs in places like Spain and New Jersey. And from a language learning surge on Duolingo to a 25% spike in tourism to South Korea, and the reach that is $135 billion is stretching far beyond our living room. So I think this is really big for Netflix, and I think we know how Netflix is making profit and how it puts a lot of energy and a lot of money into the industry. And I think it's worth it because now Netflix, it's a worldwide, as they mentioned in the news, a binge-worthy dramas and films, movies, where you can just sit back and relax. And the idea now of chilling, we know that it's connected directly to Netflix. You know, when you want to chill, you just want to open Netflix and just watch whatever you have in hand. And I think this is really something that we could remember for years and move to generations. So I think this is it for our trending now. We shared with you everything that is happening lately in the social media and technology, but we want you to stay close because we're still here in the morning ride on AUIBFM 101.5.

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2: Welcome back, everyone, to The Morning Riot. And finally, we're back and you are listening to AUIBFM 101.5. And this is the segment of Wellness Talk. And today we're going to be talking about something that it's interesting for most of the students. So with everything happening around us, many students have found themselves suddenly shifting from traditional classrooms to online learning. While this tradition or this transition may seem convenient on the surface, it comes with its own set of challenges, especially when it comes to motivation, focus, and also the mental well-being. In this episode of the Wellness Talk, we are exploring an important question: how can students stay motivated during online education? And of course, we are collaborated with the Wellness Center of AUIB. And today in the studio, we have Sarah Aidan. So welcome to the studio again.
3: Hi, Raghda. Thank you. I really miss you guys and I miss our radio segment. So yes, it's so good to be back.
2: We miss you too as well. We miss talking about these things, especially with everything's going on. I think a lot of people need this.
3: Mm-hmm.
2: Yeah. So today we're talking about how can we get back to the normal life and also how the students can stay motivated with the online education. So in your personal opinion, how do you think that this online education and this shift and transition from the regular education into online can affect the mental health of our students?
3: There's a lot going on. So aside from the fact that, you know, the overload of the news and everything that's going on, students have moved from a routine, coming to campus, seeing friends that they haven't seen, seeing their best friends. Maybe it's their only way to kind of leave the house sometimes. And then just that routine, getting in a classroom setting kind of sets your mind to study and focus and engage more. They've kind of lost all that, and now they're studying online. And sometimes because it's new and it's not something they've done in the past, it becomes unclear for them. So it definitely does impact their mental health because they don't know if they're doing well. They don't know maybe how to access, you know, certain things on the platform, losing concentration because of all the things that are going on. You're in your bed sometimes, or, you know, noise around you, whether it's the house, whether it's your little brother, whether it's your mom cooking. There's so much going on. So yes, moving from in-person to online does definitely impact your mental health.
2: Well, how does it impact the mental health? And then if it impacted our mental health, then it will definitely impact our academic performance. So what do you think are the signs or the things that a student must pay attention to that, okay, this is a sign where I should just get back to normal, or maybe ask for help from the academic professor or someone that is professional?
3: So basically, people kind of know themselves. If their grades are decreasing, if they don't feel focused, they feel the motivation to skip classes, and they slowly start coming in late, and then a little bit by bit not attending. If they're attending, but their cameras are off and they're focused somewhere else, so they're scrolling or they're texting or sleeping. So they're kind of attending, their name is popping up, but they're not really there. That will impact their grades. That will impact their academic performance. Now they're stressed. They don't know what to do for assignments. They're kind of contacting people and saying, what am I supposed to say? What did the professor say today in class? Now you know you're really not there. And if you're at this point, seek help. So either speak to your professor, connect with us at the Wellness Center. I know that a lot of students are working online, but we are operating with students online. So we don't shut down. We're there for them, whether it's, you know, consultation, whether it's a session, whether it's just to debrief, whether it's to find techniques to kind of cope, whether it's to find techniques to concentrate, or even, you know, just navigating the whole system. Just even one email, one text message, we're there for them. So if you're at this point, talk to us. We're more than happy to support.
2: Yeah, but also I think since it affects the students as well, I think it also affects the professors as well, because there is a transition and a lot of things changes. Mm-hmm. Maybe the system changes, maybe they have to do a lot of different things and they are more pressured. So maybe we can explain that from a different perspective. So if a student is listening to us can understand what actually happens with a professor. So can you tell us a little bit about what are the changes that happen to the professor when this transition happens, especially like mentally and with the stress?
3: Of course. I'm so happy you brought this up. Because a lot of people just think from one perspective, and it could happen when you're going through a hard time. If you're a student, you're just thinking from a student lens, and sometimes mm-hmm. when you're a professor, you're thinking from a professor lens, and these two things could clash because each party thinks that they don't care about each other. Mm-hmm. So I think it's really important to be empathetic toward each other. Yeah. Right, because there's a lot going on. So for professors, it's the same thing. They're moving from a structure, walking into a class full of their students, greeting them, seeing if someone is not feeling well, kind of reading the body language, addressing people if they're on their phone or if they're falling asleep. There's respect, there's structure, there's ABC.
2: Yeah, a lot of things to do.
3: Going online, you don't know where your students are. So you could be talking and everybody's camera is off, or they're on, but they're really not there. Mm-hmm. And people get distracted by each other's cameras. And as a professor, you're a person too. So obviously if you're like teaching and someone is just talking to somebody else or on their phone or they're falling asleep, that's a distraction. And professors do miss that setting, do miss their students, obviously. So it's really hard to communicate sometimes these frustrations to each other.
2: Yeah, definitely. So I think it's really important that the student can also, you know, just understand the professor, that it's a pressure for both sides. So maybe they can just like work together hand in hand. And speaking of that, first of all, let's talk about the student from the student's part. So what can the student do in this case when he loses hope and he loses his resilience and his grade starts to become like less? So what can a student do a step by step to change this?
3: So if you're a student that you are not there yet, but you think you might be there, I think there's different routines you can do. So getting up in the morning like you do every day for school, sometimes getting dressed. So I worked, I kind of went to school during COVID as well for a bit, and COVID, we had complete shutdown. So we had to transfer to online education for a little bit. And sometimes for me to get motivated, I get up and I get dressed as if I'm going to university.
2: Yeah,
3: because I need to be in that mindset. Having one spot to study, so a desk or something. If you're always studying or attending class in your bed, there is no way you can mix the two. And now you don't know. Your sleep will be kind of you know, impacted, but then your studies as well. So I think setting up a routine is good. Kind of getting up, have breakfast, drink tea or coffee or water or whatever you need to, protein shake, whatever that, you know, you have on your table. Go for a walk. If he can't, do some exercise movement at home, maybe do some box breathing, kind of prepare the day, and then get ready at least 5 minutes before class, just so you can get connected. Get to know somebody from your online class. And this is something I also did and I thought was very helpful. So at least one person from my class that I would connect with, and we would either FaceTime or we would connect through one of the school platforms and we would talk about school together. And we would kind of get our ideas bounced back and forth, because your friends will be your friends and there will be people who will kind of stimulate your academic needs. So put a routine in and then this way you kind of can manage. But if you're at a point where you're in this gray area where you're like declining and you think that things are not okay, speak to somebody. So talk to a professor, talk to the wellness center, talk to a friend who could help talk to somebody for you if you feel scared to talk to the professor. But don't wait till it's too late. Don't wait till you're, you know, your absence are above that you can't stay in class anymore. Or don't wait till you miss an exam. Or don't wait till you fail an exam. Don't wait until it's too late. Yeah. Come talk to somebody.
2: Yes, that's really important to know. Now, talking from the side of educational institutions and the professors, what can we as educational institutions and professors do for the students so we can provide them the perfect environment that can help them really cope with that online transition?
3: I think it's really important to be empathetic, learning that everybody learns differently. So online education is not necessarily something that is beneficial for everybody. Not everybody can sit and focus and study on screen. We also need to know that technology has, you know, taken over the world. So it's really easy for somebody in that age gap to sit on a laptop and then they have their phone. And then, you know, there is a fridge there. There is the bathroom. There is a mirror.
2: Yeah.
3: There is my closet. My room is messy. You know, my mom is yelling. My father needs his keys. My little brother is this. My brother's wife is over with the little baby. There's so much going on all the time. And we as Iraqis have big families, you know?
2: True.
3: We do have big families. It's noisy. We love it. It's a beautiful culture. We're not complaining. But when you're trying to study in this noisy, you know, family, it's hard.
2: Yeah, it's hard.
3: So we need to be empathetic as an institution to students, their learning development, their level of, you know, kind of taking in, comprehending the online education, whether some students are tech savvy or not. I don't want to use the word tech savvy, but if they've used technology throughout their life, right? Some things are new to some people. We've always learned in high school, a lot of the times it's pen and paper, right? And it's books. So we need to be mindful that what's going on for this student, and instead of just judging and saying, oh, they're lazy, oh, they don't want to be in class, oh, they don't want to attend, oh, they're always on their phone, what is actually going on for them?
2: Yes, exactly. But now if we consider that the online education has ended, they're finally up with the online education, and now they're finally back to the campus. I think it's really hard for the student to go back again after, like, adjusted their routines, for example, like you've mentioned, and they're getting used to online education, staying in their comfort of their home. But now they're back. So how can they stay motivated when they're finally back to the campus?
3: What really helps is that they haven't been online for a really long time. And, you know, at this university, they do give notice at least a week or so to come back. So that means you have a little bit of time to kind of adjust. So you know that you need to get up at a certain time. This is the travel time that it would take to get here. Kind of get yourself in the routine and talk to yourself in a way that you know, you prepare your mental state. Okay, I'm starting to attend class. And I think a lot of students do want to come back and they're excited. They can't wait to see campus and their friends again. So it's hard for a lot of students because some people work and this is more convenient for them. And so it will be an adjustment. But I think just preparing these little micro routines to get back to your daily campus life.
2: Yes, it takes time, I think, a step by step. And especially when they're back and they see their friends again and they're having fun, I think a little by little, everything will become okay.
3: Yeah, of course. And I mean, I said it a few times, but I want to say it one more time, and I actually do mean it. Please, please connect with us at the Wellness Center, wellnesscenter@UIB. EDU. I could, you know, this is our email, Wellness Center. If you forget it, whatever, if you forget our names, which I hope you don't, but if you forget, our main email is wellnesscenter@aiub.edu.iq. We're more than happy to support at all times.
2: Yeah.
3: So if you're stuck, if you need anything, please reach out, guys.
2: Yes, and I'll also confirm on this. I can see the Wellness Center always, students coming in and out, and I think they're more comfortable now seeing that there's finally a safe space for them to just like talk and just reach out whenever they need. So thank you guys for your services, and thank you for being always there for the students and also the employees.
3: Of course, always.
2: Thank you for being here, Mrs. Sara, and thank you for talking about this a lot. And of course, we're going to be here in other episodes talking about more and more of Wellness Talk.
3: I can't wait. Thank you, Raghda, for having me. It's always a pleasure.
2: Thank you. And thank you, dear listeners, for listening to us in the Wellness Talk segment. And this is The Morning Ride. So keep on listening into AUIBFM 101.5.

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1: And a smart tip for life to show you how.
2: And slow down with wellness talk.
1: You're not alone in this ride. 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And the Morning Ride.
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2: and Wednesday
1: at 8 a.m.

Welcome back again, beautiful listeners. We hope that you guys enjoyed the wellness talk. We've talked about a lot of things and we really hope that you enjoy it every Wednesday, of course. But now we have one last thing to share with you to give you some motivation for the rest of the day with quote of the day. And our quote today from the movie Shrek, when they said, after a while, you learn to ignore the names people call you and just trust who you are. This line comes from Shrek, a story that goes far beyond comedy and fantasy. Through the character of Shrek, the film explores identity, self-acceptance, and the pressure of being judged by appearances. And the quote reflects an important lesson about confidence and self-worth. People will always have opinions, labels, and expectations, but none of those truly defined who we are.

Over time, real strength comes from trusting yourself instead of chasing everyone's approval. And when you stop letting other people's words shape your identity, you begin to feel more free and more comfortable in your own skin. And because peace starts the moment you believe in yourself more than the noise around you.

So, guys, this was the ending of our ride today. It's Wednesday, but of course, we will be waiting for you next Saturday. We hope that you enjoyed the episode as much as we enjoyed talking to you. We wish you a beautiful day, full of success, full of happiness. And of course, until next time, goodbye.

Storing the grooming tools in one organized kit can save time, and also keeps everything easy to find.

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0: The word dreamt is one of the very few common English words ending in MT. 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

0: Nail clippers are one of the most basic tools in the grooming kit, used to keep your nails clean, short, and healthy.
1: Yo, man.
2: Yo.
1: Open up, man.
2: Yo, what do you want, man?
1: My girl just caught me.
2: You made her catch you?
1: I don't know how I let this happen.
2: But who?
1: The girl next door, you know? I don't know what to do.
2: So it wasn't you.

Have you ever heard of the cold finish? This is where you end your shower with a 30 seconds of cold water. It triggers a massive release of dopamine, which boosts your mood and alertness for hours. It's better than a double espresso. Try it today.

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And also in life, one moment, no matter how difficult, doesn't define your entire story. Learning from mistakes, it is the start of a beautiful journey. 101.5

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In his book, The Myth of Normal, Dr. Gaber Mehti argues that the mind and body are inseparable. Stress is not just a feeling, it's a psychological event that affects your immune system. Learning to say no is a biological necessity for your health. So listen to your body because it knows the truth.

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For example, this is the happiest moment.

I bet you're in the car right now, thinking about the past, the present, and maybe even the future. 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
1: 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At the American University of Iraq, Baghdad, stories are not only shaped inside classrooms, but also through research, field experience, sports, and ambitions that extend far beyond university walls. In this episode of the Uni Voice, we follow two distinct yet connected journeys, both centered around one idea: building individuals and creating impact. From academic research and international engagement in Minds and Mike to the dynamic world of university sports and behind-the-scenes development in Meet the Experts, we explore the efforts that shape the full university experience in all its dimensions.
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1: 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In this segment of Minds and Mike, we explore the academic and research journey of a student who represents a growing generation of scholars at the American University of Iraq, Baghdad. Dear listeners, her path reflects a combination of constant academic excellence and international academic engagement, and also a professional experience with global organizations. This conversation, dear listeners, highlights how a student evolves from a learner into a researcher, contributing to knowledge production at an international academic level. And our dear student Zina was with us in Minds and Mike, so let's listen to her fruitful conversation with us in the Uni Voice Show. Dear listeners of the AUIB FM 101.5, in Minds and Mike segment, we are pleased to welcome today one of the standout academic voices from the American University of Iraq, Baghdad, where students across majors continue to impress us with a level of awareness and ambition that far exceeds their years. Our guest, dear listeners, Zina, is a high-achieving student who has consistently earned a place on the Dean's Honor List since 2023, and also as a member of the Middle East Studies Association, she has actively participated in academic workshops and conferences also, both in Iraq and internationally, presenting research proposals and engaging in scholarly dialogue. Alongside her academic excellence, she has gained valuable professional experience through her work with international organizations, contributing to research, translation, and also public awareness initiatives. And dear listeners, her most notable achievement is the acceptance of her research on enhancing healthcare and representation for people with disabilities in Iraq for publication in Review of the Middle East Studies, published by Cambridge University Press, 2026. This milestone, dear listeners, reflects Zina's growing presence as a young researcher committed to producing knowledge that drives meaningful impact. And after all of these achievements, we have to say hello and welcome to Zina, international studies student at AUIB. Hello, Zina.
2: Hi, Ms. Marianne. Thank you for the kind introduction. So my name is Zina Abbas Mohammed Sadi. I am an international relations student. I'm a senior student when I'm graduating next semester, inshallah. My field of interest is Middle Eastern studies research and studies. I have a passion and ambition for research and academia, and I care deeply about the state of education of Iraq and the accessibility of our education, which is why my research is focused on the education in Iraq, how to enhance its accessibility for all kind of individuals who sadly lack this access.
1: Well, that's wonderful, Zina. But Zina, how did your academic journey begin, and when did you begin the research journey and it become a serious interest for you?
2: It became a serious interest when I was in my junior year, where I was introduced to research methods by my professors, who were excellent researchers. They influenced me and they showed me how much I can change, how much the impact I can implement on the world using my research. They taught me research methods, all kind of research, and how to conduct a valid research. And this pushed me forward. This pushed me forward because I want my voice to be heard. I want it to be heard on not just in our country, on a national level, but also on an international level.
1: Well, that's excellent. Zina, what motivates you to pursue a minor in education and human development, and how has it shaped your perspective?
2: Well, you already know that I was writing my topic, enhancing healthcare and representation for people with disabilities in Iraq, a year ago. And when I was writing this research, working on it, I thought that I need to learn more about this. I need to gain more knowledge, and my knowledge is not enough to help other people to make this research perfect. Which is why when I learned that our university actually offers minors in different majors, so I applied to this education minor, education and human development, and I took 5 courses that actually helped me work on my research much better. It made me more confident, and I managed to propose policies, to propose recommendations that made education more accessible, plans for policymakers, for stakeholders.
1: So you turned your weakness point into something that motivates you to continue with this journey?
2: I took advantage of the opportunities that our university provided to us, and I'm very grateful because of this, the gap I had turned into something strong, and I'm more confident now.
1: That's really wonderful and inspiring for us. You have been on the Dean's Honor List consistently. What helped you to maintain that level of discipline? Because it's something that you have to keep up with on a daily basis, that you have to study more, do research more, and be the one and only in this field of international study to stay on this list.
2: Because I have a big ambition. I want to get a master's degree in the USA. And if I need to achieve that, I need to maintain a high GPA so I can get accepted into prestigious universities, big universities, so I can continue my research on international and advanced level. So it is a must for me if I want to achieve this dream, to maintain this GPA while working on my academic career and professional development during my classes, during my year.
1: Okay. So how did your experience with the Middle East Studies Association influence your academic growth? Because there is more and more for Zina's activities, and one of them is having something with the Middle East Studies Association.
2: So our college, the College of International Studies, published this application for the Middle East Studies Association. They are called MESA. So I applied with the paper that I was already working on. And back then it was just a draft. When I applied, I got accepted, and it was very competitive. They only accepted 20 students across the Middle East. And when my paper got accepted, I participated in this workshop, which was held in Washington, D.C. And they helped me review my paper. Like, I got feedbacks from very high professors, professional professors, and the best in their fields in Washington. And they even printed my poster, my research poster, and hanged it in Washington, D.C. in the conference. And I got a lot of interest, a lot of opportunities. They even offered me master's grants in USA, and it helped me a great deal to publish it later.
1: That's really wonderful, Zina. How did you feel after all of these achievements?
2: I felt very proud of myself. Like, I came through a long journey.
1: Yes.
2: I started from nothing, then I got on the top, and it was difficult, but it was very rewarding, this feeling.
1: And now I think you deserve that
2: end.
1: Because you're doing something and you're making efforts.
2: And my goal is to help people, not just personal achievement.
1: Yes. You have a message at the end, and it's really meaningful to the people and for you in the first stage. Zina, what did participating in academic conferences and presenting your work teach you at the end?
2: It taught me that my work, which is humanitarian, I'm focused on people with disabilities rights, children rights, even women rights. It taught me that I can make a change by voicing out my concerns, by voicing out their voices when they could not speak for themselves. It taught me that it is possible if I speak up, if I present it, and I have discussions with professionals that will help me to review my papers, my work, and reach it to somewhere, make it reach somewhere.
3: Okay. So how did your role in the International Center for Missing and Exploited Children shape your interest in human rights and policy also?
2: This center, the International Center, is an American organization, and my supervisor, Trisha Fitz,
3: yes,
2: she taught me a lot about how to work on a diplomatic level, international level. She taught me how to form policy proposals and how to write background papers for the U.S. Embassy. She even made me participate in virtual roundtables where a lot of diplomatic figures and diplomatic figures, political figures. Figures existed there, and I learned a lot from this experience. I even
3: I think that you did a lot at the end, and it is something really complicated to talk about or to be part of. I mean, having studies or research or do papers for missing and exploited children, this is a big deal. I think you did it at the end and you have a good result.
2: It does. As I saw my work being translated into Arabic, I translated this work into Arabic to make it more accessible for the Middle Eastern countries to have awareness about how to protect your children from online exploitation, abuse. So I made this accessible for the Middle East, and I take pride in it.
3: Okay, so we have more and more activities to talk about or initiatives. Through your collaboration with Homeland Security Investigations and the U.S. Embassy, what key skills did you develop? This is something big.
2: It is.
3: Talk about it.
2: So I learned how to communicate with these figures and how to translate legal documents, because I had no experience in this. And they stick to me to translate document by document from English to Arabic. Yes. And it was the first material that was published in Arabic from their branding. And we made posters, we made social media content, and I was all part of it. And I learned a lot from this experience.
3: So, Zina, how did you use translation and media work to support community awareness and advocacy at the end?
2: Well, the problem is in the Middle East that we don't have a lot of awareness campaign regarding child safety or children's safety, especially on social media. So, and they're not translated into Arabic. That's the problem. Not into videos, not into posters. So we worked very hard to make the website in Arabic. That's the first. Then translated the legal document and posters to make it readable to Arabic. And we even made videos and audios to spread awareness on how to protect your child. And then we got to publish this in Al-Qanat Al-Arabiya.
3: Wow.
2: Yeah.
3: This is a big deal also.
2: It is. Yeah. So we tried to reach the biggest audience on how to keep your children safe. We even offered training program, which is Agents of Change.
3: Yes.
2: Basically, we translated all of this into Arabic. And if you take this program, it will teach you on how to protect your child in the Middle East from online abuse, from in real life abuse, and even trafficking. And I think it's very informative, and I think it left a big impact on Arab people, on the people of the Middle East.
3: Okay, so can you describe the impact? What's the thing that happened at the end?
2: In the end, as I said, it was aired on Al Arabiya, and a lot of people watched it. A lot of people watched it, and they took the program.
3: Yes.
2: They took, and when they took the courses, they learned more about what the possible threats for your child.
3: Okay.
2: They learned more about how to protect them from these threats, how to report them, and they even got certificates that guarantee that they learned this from from the U.S. Embassy, from the organization.
3: So it's official now?
2: It is official, yes.
3: Okay. Zina, turning to your major achievement, What inspired you to do research on healthcare and disability in Iraq?
2: Well, it is personal to me because I'm a person with disabilities, and I have always struggled to get into education in Iraq because of lack of accessibility and accommodations for people like me with physical disabilities. And when I got this opportunity on AUIB, the campus was accessible to me, but other people could not get here. Yes. And I want to fix this for them. I want to make life better because I believe that every individual has the right for an education despite their disability.
3: Okay. So did you find that the environment of the AUIB is supporting you with the condition that you have?
2: Yes, it is very supporting. We have accessible buildings and yes, and the buses are accessible for me. I get to move freely without being tired. And this was the perfect environment for me with someone with physical disabilities.
3: Okay.
2: And this inspired me because if I get this, I want other people with disabilities to get this. I want them to have the chance to have a proper education, to have a proper campus to be on.
3: Well, that's really a precious message from you to the people, and I think you deserve that because you're achieving something and you have to be honored at the end.
2: Thank you.
3: Zina, what are the key findings or messages of your paper being published at the Cambridge University Press?
2: Well, first, I focused on the lack of accessibility, especially physical accessibility in our schools. It is impossible for students who has a disability to go to school and learn something, even like not just physical disabilities, even like mental disabilities. Our school system, our curriculum doesn't provide the accommodations for these people, doesn't provide the necessary needs for them. And I even talked about how the schools don't actually have space. Even like they get like bullied, they don't feel like they're there. So a lot of people at a certain age, they don't even finish high schools if they have a disability.
3: Okay. So I think you just describe everything that you have been through, and you want other people with some conditions that you don't want them to suffer and feel something less than they deserve or find something less than they deserve. Because at the end, all of us have some certain of conditions that we have to deal with it, and we want people to accept us and places that respect us.
2: Exactly.
3: Yes. How has publishing in the Review of Middle East Studies shaped your identity as a researcher?
2: Well, it is my very first publication, and I'm very proud of it, and it will open more paths for me to apply to more publications, to even apply for masters. It will be something big on my journey as a researcher to be proud of, and to also give me more opportunities, get me to places, and open paths for me, and even apply to postgraduate schools, grants.
3: Okay. Zina, at the end, how do you balance academics and professional work and the personal development for you? Because there is a lot of achievements and you're still a student at the end.
2: Well, I personally connect the both because if you notice, like most of my achievements are connected to my major. If I work on something, I will make sure to produce something out of it for my professional development. Like I got a minor in education and now my senior thesis is about the quality of education in Iraq. Okay. And yes, so it is easier to work on I want to take advantage of what I learn to make it easier to present it for professional development outside just academia.
3: Okay. Finally, Zina, what's next for Zina and what impact do you hope to make in the future?
2: Well, I plan to apply to postgraduate schools, master in the USA, and I plan to also then get PhD to teach politics, bring this field here.
3: Okay.
2: And produce more publications that will help others to make their voice out and listen to. I plan to teach in Iraq. I plan to change the education in Iraq and propose a better educational system and curriculum.
3: And with that, Zina Abbas, an international studies student at AUIB, we wish you the best of luck. And I personally wish that you achieve everything that you want and aim for because you deserve that. You did a lot while you are students. Imagine what you could do at the future. And I'm sure that you will do something really, really great for you personally and for the people and the society. Thank you so much.
2: Thank you so much.
3: It's an honor for us at AUIBFM to have you with us today and talk about all of these achievements as an AUIB student. And we wish you the best of luck. If you want to say anything at the end, the mic is yours.
2: Thank you. Always take advantage of the opportunities that you have, especially the opportunities that the university offers you. Always take advantage of everything and aim for bigger. Aim to the moon.
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3: 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humanitarian issues. And this is the core of learning at AUIB. Thank you so much, Zina, for this fruitful conversation, and we wish you the best of luck. And we have something more, but after this musical break.
0: One university, many voices. 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
3: 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In this segment, dear listeners, we shift to a different dimension of university life, where sports are not just activities, but structured system for discovering talent, developing performance, and building competitive university teams. We go behind the scenes to understand how athletic potential is identified, developed, and also transformed into organized team performance with the university environment. And all of that will be with Mr. Nather Al-Khatib. So let's listen to this fruitful conversation also with Mr. Nather Al-Khatib about all the sports activity and development at AUIB.
0: Meet the experts, leaders building the future.
3: بين كرة القدم وكرة السلة وكرة الطائرة وغيرها من الرياضات، يأمل جيل واعي وشاب وجديد من طلبة الـ AUIB في أن يتم اكتشاف مواهبه ودعمه ليصل بموهبته إلى درجات الاحتراف ويحول شغفه بالرياضة إلى مسار حقيقي 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
2: 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In case you're wondering about that, well, I was drinking water and there was a minor accident, but don't care about that. We have a show to run and we have a day to enjoy. So let's enjoy our day today, enjoying our day. Don't forget that this show is brought to you by our amazing team here at AUIB FM, broadcasting from the AUIB campus, starting with Haider Najah in the lighting design, Ahmed Soufi in the music coordination. Greetings to you from Fatma social media team, me Mustafa Al-Sha'a, and our director behind the scenes, Salah Badil.

Love, love, love. And we love everyone who is listening to the PM1FM now because love is such a beautiful thing. And with that, with this great music, we are about to start the PM1FM show. And as usual, we start with the Young Age Crisis segment. Before we start, I want to send my greetings. I hope she is listening. I want to send my greetings to Dina Ahmad, my colleague. She is not here today. She is feeling a little bit sick. So wish her guys all the best of good health, and I want to say Gesundheit, Dina, and I wish that you come back even stronger than before. And now we are about to start the show with the Young Age Crisis segment, so stay tuned. Maybe I

Everyone talks about all types of crises, you know, middle age crises and later age crises, but no one talks about young age crises. Young age crises are you, dear listeners, the young people who are having the crisis. One of these crises is kind of funny, but it's a crisis, you know, when we are so used to texting that we... We started actually to see texting feeling easier than the real life conversation. So I'm very sure that a lot of you guys, you've ever seen, you know, incoming call to your phone and you stared at your phone until it stopped ringing. And then immediately you texted the person saying, hey, I'm sorry, can we just do that on WhatsApp, like chatting it? So if you've ever done that, today, welcome to the club. You're listening to the PM on FM show, and today we are diving into the young age crisis of why we are a generation that loves to talk but hates to pick up the phone. I confess I'm

So why does a 3-minute phone call actually start to feel like a marathon for us, but texting for 3 hours feels like a breeze, you know, feels way easier? One of the biggest reasons is what researchers call the asynchronous communication. So what is this term? Basically, that is just a fancy way of saying we get to reply in our own time, in our own way. In a real-life conversation, you have about 2 seconds to respond before things get awkward. But when you are texting, you can type, you can delete, you can retype, and check your vibe 5 times before hitting send. It is like having a dedicated editor for your personality. And when you think about it in person, if you say something silly, it is out there, it is in the atmosphere, but you can't grab the words and pull them back. But texting gives us a sense of control on our speeches, on our daily talks. We can be our funniest, coolest selves because we have the delete key, we have the erase key. We are not just talking, we are performing a creative version of ourselves. But this, it is that control making us more anxious when we actually have to meet face to face. We're going to answer that.

According to studies in digital psychology, phone phobia is a real thing for Gen Z and millennials. It is often because we lose the nonverbal cues. As people, when we talk in person, we see facial expressions of the opposite person and we hear the tone of their voice. Without those, a phone call feels like a high-stake test where might miss a question. Ironically, texting, where we have zero tone, feels safer because we've invented our own language for the texting way of, you know, communication. A period at the end of the sentence? That is not grammar, that is a declaration of war. You know, when you type ha ha ha or lol or 67 or the skull emoji, those are, precise emotional measurements, you know, the language of the emojis. A lot of people, they cannot send a message without using emojis nowadays. Emojis are becoming a language themselves. We've built a whole world where we feel safe, but does that safety keep us from building real-time social muscles?

By the way, I want to hear from you guys, and now we are live, so you can call on 6229 and share your information about why we prefer texting over real life, in case you prefer texting. Some people actually still prefer real life talks on the phone, on a live call or meeting in person. But in case you are one of those who feel texting is safer, what do you think? Why is that happening? I want to hear from you guys. We are, you know, we are running a real quick, you know, vibe check on that subject. So feel free to, you know, send us a message on our account on Instagram, that is aoib.fm, and feel free to call me now on 6229. So my question is very specific. What is the most anxiety-inducing thing someone can text you? Is it when we need to talk, or just writing their name, or just a random call when you can't call? Do you have a phone call only friend? Someone who really hate texting? How do you deal with this person? And that one person who refuses to text and just hits you with a FaceTime or a WhatsApp call at 11 or midnight, you know? How do you handle them? So send us your opinions. Feel free to call us on 6229, or ironically, send this a text message.

So, dear listeners, we cannot, go through this segment without, some fun facts. Salah Bedil, do you know when was the first text message sent? I mean, I know every day every second we are sending millions of text messages. But the first ever text message, do you know what is the year? It was 1992, the first text message ever. So the fun fact of today is that the first ever SMS or text message was sent in the year 1992. And it just said Merry Christmas. The first ever text message said Merry Christmas. It took us 30 years to go from Merry Christmas to Don't call me, I'm busy, while sitting on, the couch doing nothing. And let's be honest about the voice notes. Middle ground. It's middle ground because it's not a call, but it's also texting. It is the halfway house of communication. It is a podcast you made specifically for one friend. It is great because you get the tone of voice of the person without, wait, what do I say now? Awkward. Ooh, the awkwardness of the live call. It's basically a radio for introverts. A lot of people nowadays, they like to send voice messages. They keep on recreating or re-recording the voice messages and they want to reach the perfect toning of voice when they record the voice message to even their friends.

0: 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Thank you for not texting. Hello there.
1: Hi.
0: How are you, my dear listener?
1: Fine. How are you? I am your dear listener. How is life here at AUIBFM 101.5?
0: Well, the life is very good here at AUIBFM 101.5.
1: Yeah, especially without me around.
0: No, you are missed. Ladies and gentlemen, in case you didn't recognize her, this is Dina Ahmad, my colleague and my co-host. How are you, Dina? Yeah, how are you feeling?
1: I'm fine. Like, I can work from home, but in the call way, which is very creative.
0: Yeah. When you are a radio host, your work from home is basically you calling the radio station and talking to your phone.
1: Which is kind of better than texting, you know, because...
0: Which is better than texting.
1: Yeah. You know, when I was like in my teenage years and 20s, I'm mid-20s, imagine that, I preferred texting. However, right now, I cannot imagine texting for so long. I cannot handle it. I just go call immediately because...
0: Yeah, I can
1: relate. I don't know, like that.
0: Nowadays, texting makes me feel itchy. You know, I want to call.
1: Yeah, and actually, I believe that texting would, set a barrier, like a communication barrier, because you don't know the word of tone, you don't know the other person's feelings.
0: Of course.
1: You don't really have this, this authentic communication. But when it comes to calling... Mm. You can hear the soothing in their voice.
0: Yeah.
1: You feel like they're not fighting. But in text, they sound like fighting. For me, I don't use emojis nowadays. I'm getting old, I guess. So
0: you don't use emojis?
1: No, I don't.
0: My WhatsApp chat is full of knives and skulls.
1: Yeah, but because, I don't want discrimination between us.
0: All right. Actually, you are right. You are very right, Dina. A few days ago, I had a big misunderstanding with a friend of mine. He actually thought that I was attacking him personally, and I was being a bad friend. Then when we met, I said, "Why are you acting this way?" He said, I'm acting this way? You started attacking me." And I said, "I attacked you? When?" He showed me the message. So I said, "No, I was actually kidding. I wasn't attacking you. I was writing and typing and laughing." So he said, "Dude, use some emojis so I know."
1: Sometimes when I use those dots in a message, people assume that I am, feeling sad or
0: I
1: something.
0: I use alamat ta'ajjub.
1: Yeah, I'm confused that I use the dots. But I don't really hold people responsible to interpret my messages. So I just call. Mm. However, in early 20s, in my teenage years, I would die. I would rather die than call anyone.
0: It feels scary,
1: I know. Maybe because it's related to our parents, because they feel like, "Oh my God, who are you calling? Who are you calling?" Like, they keep on asking just because, they're afraid. You're in your 20s, you're a teenage, so they feel responsible to be your guardian. But nowadays, I'm in mid 20s, they don't really care about calling.
0: Yeah. By the way, Fatma Amr says hi.
1: Hi, Fatma Amr.
0: Dina says hi.
1: Oh. Yeah. Well, I'm sorry for not being here today. My blood pressure
0: it's fine.
1: Dropped.
0: It's totally fine.
1: Because I drank a lot of Karkadin. And surprisingly, it drops the blood pressure like crazy. So, guys, this is an advice for you. If you are suffering of high blood pressure,
0: you can just drink
1: Karkadin. Mm. Yeah. But if you already have low blood pressure, don't. It's going to put you in a hospital.
0: Very interesting. Well, Dina, I'm very happy that we have you here as our testing field, testing all types of tea. And I'm very happy that you called on the PM1FM show. I wish you a speedy recovery and Gesundheit, and may you return even stronger than before. Have a great day, Dina.
1: Yeah, thank you so much, Mustafa.

So, dear listeners, we are back. Now, we are back. We are back. We are back. We are back, Salah Abedil. We are back. Dear listeners of AYB FM 101.5, we are going to go to our other segment, that is academic drama. And we're going to talk about the beauty of learning. And when you really get it, when you really get what you are working on, what you really get your academic spark, learning is a beautiful thing. It's such a beautiful thing. But we tend to pretend, at least for the first 2 years, that we like learning. But then when we find our things, that we really like to do in life, and we get it. We sometimes it's because of the professors or instructors, but we just get something, get a spark, something to lead us to know what we want in life, what we like to do, what we like to learn about, and suddenly learning becomes so fun and so impressive and so beautiful that we cannot stop learning. We become like curious people. How do we get there? How do we get to this mental status or academic status when we just love to learn? We're going to discover that on the Academic Drama segment with me, Mustafa, on the PM on FM show.

Raise your hand in case you spent the first 2 years of university just pretending that you knew why you were in that lecture hall, pretending that you cared about the 40 pages reading, and pretending that you were not just there for the degree. But then, one day, it happens. Just like that. It happens. You read a sentence, you see a formula, or you hear a concept, and suddenly your brain wakes

What's up? Today on Academic Drama, we are talking about that magical moment when you stop studying because you have to. You start because you actually want to.

For the most of us, school is a checklist, homework, exams, survival. This is what educators call extrinsic motivation. You are doing it for the grade, the parents, or the job. It is like dating someone just because they look good on paper. It is fine, but there is no fire, there is no excitement. But then comes the academic drama plot twist, the intrinsic motivation. This motivation is very beautiful, dear listeners. This is when the reward isn't, you know, the A or me at the end of the semester. It is the reward of the aha moment. Aha, I know how it's done. You know, this aha moment is very beautiful when it comes to your head. It is the difference between memorizing dates for a history test or realizing that those historical figures were just as messy and dramatic as a reality TV show. This is when everything starting to change.

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2: If nobody understands you, we do. And of course, we are here to unleash your potential and, of course, achieve your personal growth. And in order to achieve your personal growth, you need to find the spark. We have some stories about the spark, and everyone has a different spark story. Maybe you thought you hated science until you learned about the quantum physics and realized that the universe is basically some sort of magic. Or maybe you were a business major who hated accounting, but then you took a psychology elective and realized you are obsessed with the people and why people actually buy things. Ooh, very interesting thing to dive in. That transition is terrifying because it usually means you have to admit, you know, you say to yourself, oh no, I actually like this. Am I a nerd? Am I a nerd now? Am I a geek or something? So the spoiler alert here is yes, you are. Everyone here on this planet is a nerd about something, but you need to discover what this thing. How do you discover this one thing? By emerging in different experiences, by emerging in different academic or practical experiences. And it's the best thing that you that can happen to your career. In fact, research shows that students who find the personal connection to their subject are 50%, not 10, not 20, 50% less likely to burn out. Passion isn't just a vibe, it's a shield against the stress.

In case you have a question now in your mind, you're asking me, Mustafa, how do I know that I found my thing, my spark, my ikigai, whatever? Call it the middle of the night test. If you've ever found yourself at 2 a.m. feeling down, you know, you are like a Wikipedia rabbit hole about a history or so of salt, for example. I know it's a silly example, but take it for now. Imagine, you are at 2 a.m., you're feeling bored. You go to Wikipedia and you start reading about the history of salt, or watching a YouTube documentary on how concrete is made, or trying to explain a complex philosophy theory to someone, you know, for no reason, or trying to tell your friend about how great, you know, some certain Roman Empire, Byzantine Empire, whatever it was. Or maybe you are watching videos endlessly about jets, you know, you really enjoy watching jets. That is your brain telling you, hey, this is our jam, this is our thing. It is the moment the academic drama becomes a love story.

So, dear listeners, I would love if you call me on 6229 now, because we are live, and tell me about your spark moments. What was the one class that changed your mind about your entire major? What is the most boring topic that you secretly find fascinating? And did you ever switch your major because of one single lecture? Text us on our social media, that is AUIB.fm, or call us on 6229.

Here is a fun fact. Did you know that the Charles Darwin actually dropped out of the medical school? He hated the sight of blood and found the lectures incredibly dull. He spent his time collecting beetles and studying nature instead. Imagine if he had stayed in med school because he felt like he had to. The world would be missing a lot of huge piece of puzzle. As as the saying goes, education is not the filling of a pail, but the lighting of the fire. If you feel like a half-empty person, right now, don't worry. Your match just hasn't been struck yet.

So this was Academic Drama, dear listeners, and I hope that you enjoyed talking about the spark. And I wish that everyone, every student, every young lady and young man do find their spark very, very soon. And I'm very much excited to hear from you guys about the beautiful things, the amazing things that you will consider the spark. The Academic Drama isn't about getting the highest GPA in a subject you hate. It is about the courage to follow the things that make your brain feel alive. If you're bored, keep looking. Your aha moment is out there somewhere and you need to find it. Probably hiding in a textbook you haven't opened yet. So always stay curious. Always stay curious. I would also say stay dramatic. And we will see you next time on the Academic Drama. We have to listen to this music with Salah Badil, and we are moving to the side table.

A lot of people out there, you know, they ask the same question. I don't read any books, I'm not really into books, but you know, I've been seeing all these posters on social media, and nowadays, I want to start reading. So, for me, as a book person who is not a book person, you know, I'm not familiar with books, but I'm very eager to go and have this way, you know, have this journey and start reading novels, and I want to check how do I feel towards this world, you know, the world of novels. How do I start? Where do I start? And with which novel do I start? Because I want to read something nice when I'm, you know, having my free time. I don't want to scroll reels. In case this person is you, well, you are on the right pod, on the right place. Because now we are talking about this matter, and we will even recommend some books for you on the next segment of the PM on FM, that is the Side Table. So, stay tuned.

So, dear listeners, we are here and we are in the side table segment. And a lot of people, unfortunately, they haven't been taught to, to read a novel the proper way, to search for the novel. They don't know anything about novels. What do they like? What do they hate? What are the books to start with? So, if I want to be honest here, is the only thing on your bedside table is a phone charger? You know, empty bag of chips? You know, there's no books in your room? Do you look at people carrying, the 500-page novels and they talk about it? I was reading this novel. It's very nice. Crime and Punishment. And you look to yourself and you say, why do I hate? Do I hate novels? I don't like to read books. Well, I decided to make you this non-reader guide because you are already a non-reader. And to start with, we have to start with a trauma. We have to start with a problem all of us young people, now young adults, we faced, which is the high school trauma block. The biggest reason people don't read novels as adults is what I call, and other people call, the Shakespeare hangover. You know, in school, we were forced to read old books with difficult language and analyze them until they were not fun anymore. It felt like work. You know, in high school, every book felt dull and boring because it was forced like work. But here is a secret. Reading for fun is nothing like school. There is no exam, no teacher. If you like a book, by page 50, you are legally allowed to put it down and never look it again. And you are the boss of your own library. You decide what are the books that should be on your shelves. The goal isn't to look smart. The goal is getting lost in a story, because it is one of the most beautiful feelings a reader experiences.

Do you like to read, Salah Bedil? What do you like to read? Novels? Tanmiya Bashari? He's laughing. He's laughing. I made him laugh. So the gateway genres and that you can go through, dear listeners, in case you don't know where to go. Basically, if you are starting from zero, you don't start with 1,000-page classic novels. You need a gateway, you know, a book that is so fast-paced, you forget that you are reading, you know. You're reading. I was Iraqi for very much Iraqi for 1 second. You're reading. Do you like to read? So... Dear listeners, if you want to start, you have multiple options. Option number one is the mystery thriller, you know. Mystery thriller is, you know, the easiest way to start reading. Why? Because your brain needs to know who did it. A good mystery is like a puzzle. Think of something like And Then There Were None, a very famous book by Agatha Christie. It is short, it is intense, and it keeps you guessing until the very last page. I would recommend even you start with Agatha Christie. You know, she writes a very nice, kind of short novels. Most of them are, you know, involve, you know, police and crime. But it's a very nice novels she writes. And the second type is the modern fantasy or sci-fi or maybe some people call it khayal ilmi in Arabic. If you like movies, like for example, you are a person who admire the movie Inception, you like to watch Star Wars, maybe you like Avatar the blue guys or Avatar the Airbender. So maybe you try some fast fantasy novel, something with a lot of dialogue and world building that feels like a Netflix series, but within your hands in a book. And the third thing we want to talk about, the third genre, is contemporary fiction. These are stories about people just like us, just like Mustafa, just like you, just like Dina, just like Salah, people like us. And these people are dealing with problems you might deal with jobs, with relationships. They have their own young age crisis. It feels like listening to a long, you know, juicy piece of gossip. So three types of genres you can actually check.

So, dear listeners, I assume that you now have something you care about. So either it's fiction or science fiction or thriller and mystery. Whatever you choose, choose something that suits you. Choose a novel to start with. I recommend that it is a short novel. I recommend for now Agatha Christie, The Orient Express, A Crime on the Orient Express. It is a very nice novel, kind of short. In any way, I assume someone will ask me and will say, Mustafa, our brains, they are trained to look at screens for 30 seconds maximum. So how do you expect me to sit still to read a book? I can't. I've been scrolling reels for too long. Okay, mister, calm down, chill. I'll tell you how. First of all, we have some rules and some methods we can use in order to read a book. So the first rule is the 10 minutes rule. Don't try to read for 2 hours. Just read for 10 minutes, habibi. 10 minutes before bed. That's it. This is all what I want from you. 10 minutes then will become 15. 15 will become 20. 20 will become 25. 25 will become 30. And the second method is audiobooks. Audiobooks, I wouldn't consider them as cheating because your eyes, they might get tired. So you can let someone read to you by listening to a story is, you know, and this is, you know, one of the oldest human traditions. We've been listening to stories since the cave ages, you know. It counts as reading as well, as far as I see it. And the third method is the physical versus digital. Let's talk about this. Some people love the smell of paper. You know, when they hold the book, they are like, oh, the smell is very nice, the smell of the book. Others, they love having 1,000 books on a Kindle or a tablet or whatever. So whatever it is, it counts as reading. But for me, I prefer the physical books. I don't know about you. Maybe you tell me. Maybe you call 6229 and tell me what do you prefer, physical books or digital books.

And also, by the way, I would love to hear from you in case you've never been into the book world. What is your favorite movie? What is your favorite movie? What is your favorite TV show? If you can, call 6229 and tell me. Tell me about what is your favorite movie, what is your favorite TV show, and why you like that. And maybe I will suggest a novel on life for you. For example, if you like to watch Sherlock Holmes, maybe you have got a mystery novel for you. If you like The Last of Us, The Game, we've got a survival story maybe for you. So drop your favorite movie or let's say a TV show or game even, and I will recommend you a novel.

restless dreams I walked away. I got a text message. Someone says, I really like The Godfather. I really like the movie The Godfather. I watched it many, many times. What short novels would you recommend? I would recommend Animal Farm. I would recommend The Old Man and the Sea. I would also recommend Chronicle of the Death Foretold. I would also recommend No Longer Human. And I would recommend reading The Stranger. All of these novels, five novels for you, my good sir, they are short, they are not that long, and they are very beautiful. They have the same wisdom that you can find in the Godfather movie. And by this, we end our segment. We end the segment of the side table, and you don't have to be a scholar to be a reader. This is what I want to say today. You just have to be curious. Go to a bookstore, in Mutanabbi or whatever, and find a cover that you like, it looks cool. Read the first page, read the back of the book, and if it clicks, there is a click between you and the book, take it. Take it home, and your side table is waiting for something better than a phone charger to be on. So this was the side table. Happy reading.

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Don't forget that we are here every Sunday to Thursday, which means every weekday at 2 p.m., so don't miss us and don't miss listening to us tomorrow at 2 p.m. And I hope that you got something new from today's episode. I hope that you learned something new, and I hope mostly that you enjoyed and you will listen again tomorrow. Thank you so much for tuning in to AYB FM, and we greet you from the studio, starting with Haider Najah in the lighting design, Ahmed Soufi in the music coordination. A greetings to you from Fatma in the social media team, me, Mustafa Al-Asha'a, and our director. Thank you so much, Salah Badil. See you tomorrow, guys.

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Let your kindness be as strong as your intellect. 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

Did you know that psychology tells us that if you start being paid for a hobby that you love, you might eventually lose interest in it? Protect your passion. Keep some things just for fun and don't turn every joy into a side hustle.

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1: Pop that thing, let it clap, let it clap. Ride this, while you sit on my lap. Spread them cheeks, let me see that. Shake that, like you out of control. That thing till your throat gets sore. Bend it on down, put your face on the floor. That till your legs can't stand. High freak, with the word in a hand.

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AYBFM. 5, 4, 3, 2, 1, 0. We turn it on. Let's start the party.

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How we speak often shows where we come from and who we align with.

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1: Baghdad's voice.
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That's just 22 minutes a day. A brisk walk around AUIB Gardens and all you need to protect your future.

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bridesmaid, never the bride. Hey, oh, can I say, if life was a highway, deceit was an enclave, I'd be swerving in five lanes, speeds at a high rate, like I'm sliding on ice, maybe. That's why I made, if came at you sideways, I can't keep my lies straight.

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1: 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At the American University of Iraq, Baghdad, stories are not only shaped inside classrooms, but also through research, field experience, sports, and ambitions that extend far beyond university walls. In this episode of the Uni Voice, we follow two distinct yet connected journeys, both centered around one idea: building individuals and creating impact. From academic research and international engagement in Minds and Mike to the dynamic world of university sports and behind-the-scenes developments in Meet the Experts, we explore the efforts that shape the full university experience in all its dimensions.
0: Minds and Mike, students who inspire.
1: 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In this segment of Minds and Mike, we explore the academic and research journey of a student who represents a growing generation of scholars at the American University of Iraq, Baghdad. Dear listeners, her path reflects a combination of constant academic excellence and international academic engagement, and also a professional experience with global organizations. This conversation, dear listeners, highlights how a student evolves from a learner into a researcher, contributing to knowledge production at an international academic level. And our dear student Zina was with us in Minds and Mike, so let's listen to her fruitful conversation with us in the Uni Voice Show. Dear listeners of the AUIB FM 101.5, in Minds and Mike segment, we are pleased to welcome today one of the standout academic voices from the American University of Iraq, Baghdad, where students across majors continue to impress us with a level of awareness and ambition that far exceeds their years. Our guest, dear listeners, Zina, is a high-achieving student who has consistently earned a place on the Dean's Honor List since 2023, and also as a member of the Middle East Studies Association, she has actively participated in academic workshops and conferences also, both in Iraq and internationally, presenting research proposals and engaging in scholarly dialogue. Alongside her academic excellence, she has gained valuable professional experience through her work with international organizations, contributing to research, translation, and also public awareness initiatives. And dear listeners, her most notable achievement is the acceptance of her research on enhancing healthcare and representation for people with disabilities in Iraq for publication in Review of the Middle East Studies, published by Cambridge University Press 2026. This milestone, dear listeners, reflects Zina's growing presence as a young researcher committed to producing knowledge that drives meaningful impact. And after all of these achievements, we have to say hello and welcome to Zina, international studies students at AUIB. Hello, Zina.
2: Hi, Ms. Marianne. Thank you for the kind introduction. So my name is Zina Abbas Mohammed Sadi. I am an international relations student. I'm a senior student when I'm graduating next semester, inshallah. My field of interest is Middle Eastern studies research and studies. I have a passion and ambition for research and academia, and I care deeply about the state of education of Iraq and the accessibility of our education, which is why my research is focused on the education in Iraq, how to enhance its accessibility for all kind of individuals who sadly lack this access.
1: Well, that's wonderful, Zina. But Zina, how did your academic journey begin, and when did you begin the research journey and it become a serious interest for you?
2: It became a serious interest when I was in my junior year, where I was introduced to research methods by my professors, who were excellent researchers. They influenced me and they showed me how much I can change, how much the impact I can implement on the world using my research. They taught me research methods, all kind of research, and how to conduct a valid research. And this pushed me forward. This pushed me forward because I want my voice to be heard. I want it to be heard on not just in our country on a national level, but also on an international level.
1: Well, that's excellent. Zina, what motivates you to pursue a minor in education and human development, and how has it shaped your perspective?
2: Well, you already know that I was writing my topic, enhancing healthcare and representation for people with disabilities in Iraq, a year ago. And when I was writing this research, working on it, I thought that I need to learn more about this. I need to gain more knowledge, and my knowledge is not enough to help other people to make this research perfect. Which is why when I learned that our university actually offers minors in different majors. So I applied to this education and human development, and I took 5 courses that actually helped me work on my research much better. It made me more confident, and I managed to propose policies to propose rec-

0: Recommendations that made education more accessible, plans for policymakers, for stakeholders.
1: So you turned your weakness point into something that motivates you to continue with this journey?
0: I took advantage of the opportunities that our university provided to us, and I'm very grateful because of this, the gap I had turned into something strong, and I'm more confident now.
1: That's really wonderful and inspiring for us. You have been on the Dean's Honor List consistently. What helped you to maintain that level of discipline? Because it's something that you have to keep up with on a daily basis, that you have to study more, do research more, and be the one and only in this field of international study to stay on this list.
0: Because I have a big ambition. I want to get a master's degree in the USA. And if I need to achieve that, I need to maintain a high GPA so I can get accepted into prestigious universities, big universities, so I can continue my research on international and advanced level. So it is a must for me if I want to achieve this dream, to maintain this GPA while working on my academic career and professional development during my classes, during my year.
1: Okay. So how did your experience with the Middle East Studies Association influence your academic growth? Because there is more and more for Zina's activities, and one of them is having something with the Middle East Studies Association.
0: So our college, the College of International Studies, published this application for the Middle East Studies Association. They are called MESA. So I applied with the paper that I was already working on. And back then it was just a draft. When I applied, I got accepted and it was very competitive. They only accepted 20 students across the Middle East. And when my paper got accepted, I participated in this workshop, which was held in Washington, D.C. And they helped me like review my paper. Like, I got feedbacks from very high professors, professional professors, and the best in their fields in Washington. And they even printed my poster, my research poster, and hanged it in Washington, D.C. in the conference. And I got a lot of interest, a lot of opportunities. They even offered me master's grants in USA, and it helped me a great deal to publish it later.
1: That's really wonderful, Zina. How did you feel after all of these achievements?
0: I felt very proud of myself. Like, I came through a long journey.
1: Yes.
0: I started from nothing, then I got on the top, and it was difficult, but it was very rewarding, this feeling. And
1: I think you deserve that
0: at
1: the end.
0: Thank
1: you. Because you're doing something and you're making efforts.
0: And my goal is to help people, not just like personal achievement.
1: Yes. You have a message at the end, and it's really meaningful to the people and for you in the first stage. Zina, what did participating in academic conferences and presenting your work teach you at the end?
0: It taught me that my work, which is humanitarian, I'm focused on people with disabilities rights, children rights, even women rights. It taught me that I can make a change by voicing out my concerns, by voicing out their voices when they could not speak for themselves. It taught me that it is possible if I speak up, if I present it, and I have discussions with professionals that will help me to review my papers, my work, and reach it to somewhere, make it reach somewhere.
1: Okay. So how did your role in the International Center for Missing and Exploited Children shape your interest in human rights and policy also?
0: This center, the International Center, is an American organization, and my supervisor, Trisha Fitz,
1: yes,
0: she taught me a lot about how to work on a diplomatic level, international level. She taught me how to form policy proposals and how to write like background papers for the U.S. Embassy. She even like made me participate in virtual roundtables where a lot of like diplomatic figures and diplomatic figures, political figures, figures existed there, and I learned a lot from this experience. I even
1: I think that you did a lot at the end, and it is something really complicated to talk about or to be part of. I mean, having studies or research or do papers for missing and exploited children, this is a big deal. I think you did it at the end and you have a good result.
0: It does. Like, as I saw my work being translated into Arabic, I translated this work into Arabic

0: to make it more accessible for the Middle Eastern countries to have awareness about how to protect your children from online exploitation, abuse. So I made this accessible for the Middle East, and I take pride in it.
1: Okay, so we have more and more activities to talk about or initiatives through your collaboration with Homeland Security Investigations and the U.S. Embassy. What key skills did you develop? This is something big.
0: It is.
1: Talk about it.
0: So I learned how to communicate with these figures and how to translate legal documents. Yes. Because I had no experience in this. And they stick to me to translate document by document from English to Arabic. Yes. And it was the first material that was published in Arabic from their branding. And we made posters, we made social media content, and I was all part of it. And I learned a lot from this experience.
1: So Zina, how did you use translation and media work to support community awareness and advocacy at the end?
0: Well, the problem is in the Middle East that we don't have a lot of awareness campaign regarding child safety or children's safety, especially okay. on social media. So, and they're not translated into Arabic. That's the problem. Not into videos, not into posters. So we worked very hard to make the website in Arabic. That's the first. Then translated the legal document and posters to make it readable to Arabic. And we even made like videos and audios to spread awareness on how to protect your child. And then we got to publish this in Al-Qanat Al-Arabiya.
1: Wow.
0: Yeah.
1: This is a big deal also.
0: It is. Yeah. So we tried to reach the biggest audience on how to keep your children safe. We even offered like training program, which is Agents of Change.
1: Yes.
0: Basically, we translated all of this into Arabic. And if you take this program, it will teach you on like how to protect your child in the Middle East from online abuse, from in real life abuse, and even trafficking. And I think it's very informative, and it yes. is, I think it left a big impact on Arab people, on the people of the Middle East.
1: Okay, so can you describe the impact? What did what's the thing that happened at the end?
0: In the end, like as I said, it was aired on Al Arabiya, and a lot of people watched it. A lot of people watched it, and they took the program.
1: Yes.
0: They took and when they took the courses, they learned more about what the possible threats for your child.
1: Okay.
0: They learned more about how to protect them from these threats, how to report them, and they even like got certificates that guarantee that they learned this from from the U.S. Embassy, from the organization.
1: So it's official now.
0: It is official, yes.
1: Okay. Zina, turning to your major achievement, what inspired you to do research on healthcare and disability in Iraq?
0: Well, it is personal to me because I'm a person with disabilities, and I have always struggled to get into education in Iraq because of lack of accessibility and accommodations for people like me with physical disabilities. And when I got this opportunity on AUIB, the campus was accessible to me, but other people could not get here.
1: Yes.
0: And I want to fix this for them. I want to make life better because I believe that every individual has the right for an education despite their disability.
1: Okay. So did you find that the environment of the AUIB is supporting you with the condition that you have?
0: Yes, it is very supporting. We have accessible buildings and yes, and the buses are accessible for me. I get to move freely without being tired. And yes, this was the perfect environment for me with someone with physical disabilities.
1: Okay.
0: And this inspired me because if I get this, I want other people with disabilities to get this. I want them to have the chance to have a proper education, to have a proper campus to be on.
1: Well, that's really a precious message from you to the people. And I think you deserve that because you're achieving something and you have to be honored at the end.
0: Thank you.
1: Zina, what are the key findings or messages of your paper being published at the Cambridge University Press?
0: Well, first, I focused on the lack of accessibility, especially physical accessibility in our schools. It is impossible for students who has a disability to go to school and learn something, even like not just physical disabilities, even like mental disabilities. Our school system, our curriculum doesn't provide the accommodations for these people, doesn't provide the necessary needs for them. And I even talked about how the schools don't actually have space even like they get like bullied, they don't feel like they're there. So a lot of people at a certain age, they don't even finish high schools if they have a disability.
1: Okay, so I think you just describe everything that you have been through, and you want other people with some conditions that you don't want them to suffer and feel something less than they deserve, or find something less than they deserve, because at the end, all of us have some certain of conditions that we have to deal with it, and we want people to accept us and places that respect us.
0: Exactly.
1: Yes. How has publishing in the Review of Middle East Studies shaped your identity as a researcher?
0: Well, it is my very first publication, and I'm very proud of it, and it will open more paths for me to apply to more publications, to even apply for masters. It will be something big on my journey as a researcher to be proud of, and to also give me more opportunities, get me to places, and open paths for me, and even apply to postgraduate schools, grants.
1: Okay. Zina, at the end, how do you balance academics and professional work and the personal development for you? Because there is a lot of achievements and you're still a student at the end.
0: Well, I personally connect the both, because if you notice, like, most of my achievements are connected to my major. If I work on something, I will make sure to produce something out of it for my professional development. Like, I got a minor in education, and now my senior thesis is about the quality of education in Iraq. Okay. And yes, so it is easier to work on the, I want to take advantage of what I learn to make it easier to present it for professional development outside just academia.
1: Okay. Finally, Zina, what's next for Zina, and what impact do you hope to make in the future?
0: Well, I plan to apply to postgraduate schools, master in the USA, and I plan to also then get PhD to teach politics, bring this field here.
1: Okay.
0: And produce more publications that will help others to make their voice out and listen to. I plan to teach in Iraq. I plan to change the education in Iraq and propose a better educational system and curriculum.
1: And with that, Zina Abbas, an international studies student at AUIB, we wish you the best of luck. And I personally wish that you achieve everything that you want and aim for, because you deserve that. You did a lot while you are students. Imagine what you could do at the future. And I'm sure that you will do something really, really great for you personally and for the people and the society. Thank you so much.
0: Thank you so much.
1: It's an honor for us at AUIBFM to have you with us today and talk about all of these achievements as an AUIB student. And we wish you the best of luck. If you want to say anything at the end, the mic is yours.
0: Thank you. Always take advantage of the opportunities that you have, especially the opportunities that the university offers you. Always take advantage of everything and aim for bigger. Aim to the moon.
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1: 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humanitarian issues. And this is the core of learning at AUIB. Thank you so much, Zina, for this fruitful conversation, and we wish you the best of luck. And we have something more, but after this musical break.
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1: 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In this segment, dear listeners, we shift to a different dimension of university life, where sports are not just activities, but structured system for discovering talent, developing performance, and building competitive university teams. We go behind the scenes to understand
3: understand how athletic potential is identified, developed, and also transformed into organized team performance with the university environment. And all of that will be with Mr. Nather Al-Khatib. So let's listen to this fruitful conversation also with Mr. Nather Al-Khatib about all the sports activity and development at AUIB.
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you ever heard of the 10-3-2-1-0 sleep formula? It means 10 hours before bed with no caffeine, 3 hours with no food, 2 hours with no work, and 1 hour with no screens. And 0 is the number of times that you will hit the snooze. Try this tonight for a legendary morning tomorrow.

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Positions, they don't.

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1: Yeah, we gotta go to San Diego, man.
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0: But have you ever met Jenny, Jenny, Jenny? It's Jenny, Jenny, Jenny, Jenny.
1: Electronic components usually require a full replacement, since repairs rarely restore a complete functionality.

sometimes you really underestimate the small steps or actions that you take, but you don't know how big they are. 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

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That's what I made, if came at you sideways, I can't keep my lies straight.

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It whispers just a little more, and suddenly nothing moves but progress. 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

0: One of the most iconic words that people should learn is serendipity, because when life opens a door you never planned to knock on, it is just a serendipity, and I hope all your life, or at least most of it, is a happy serendipity.
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1: 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I'm planning to do all this while you're panicking. 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And I'm going to Fannikins trying to get up a Planikins. All of the Planikins, Sanikin, Fannikins. While all the mannequins, Sanikin, Anna in the cabana. I'm in a cabana and chanting. I'm in a cabana chanting on a stand-up banner. Well, you don't got the stamina, you're lacking the stamina. You're lacking the stamina while you're divorcing Harrison Ford and I'm in a Porsche and I'm flowing ports. 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You're using way too many napkins. Papkins. Lapkins is chapkin. You're using chapstick and napkins while I'm papkin. Flapping around like a papkin. Flamming a babbity pan of champkin. Damn a canopy.
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